0: God gave me you. It's Blake Shelton. This is Country Nights Live. I'm Bev Rainey with Brantley Gilbert up next, and him reflecting back on the one time he asked for help.
1: 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And I went back there, and as opposed to doing that, I got in my head and ended up calling my manager and telling him I needed to go get some addiction things taken care of in my life. So, yeah, the only time I've tried to stop and smell the roses in my career, it landed me in rehab. So, man, it's been a hell of a ride, and I wouldn't trade it for anything.
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Here he is with Luke Combs, Better That Way.

0: Chase Matthews holding it down, and he's also gotten some really good advice from his peers.
1: 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It's just be yourself, man. Don't overthink it and just be yourself. If you always be yourself, you got nothing to hide. You got nothing to hide. There's no guilt. Just be yourself. Have fun. And really, I know it's something so simple, right? But it really means a lot, especially when you sometimes you deal with that imposter syndrome of, you don't understand, man, how did I get here? That's crazy. Like, it's all, especially when it's moving so fast. So, yeah, they've all just said the same things. Be yourself and stay confident.
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1: Yeah, my name's Jamie. I'm calling from Perry, Iowa. I have a shout out to my fiance, Megan Brick. Mm-hmm. Love you, Megan, and I like to hear the song, I Need Some Help.
0: I had some help. Gotcha. Post Malone, Morgan Wallen.

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I love watching Riley Green on The Voice. I mean, him singing with the contestants. Oh, there was this one girl. She was so amazing. Finding future stars right there. Here he is with Think Is You Drunk on Country Nights Live.

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0: 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Excellent song right there from Dan and Shay. 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

She just turned 29 years old, and look at how much success she has had. I love watching her rise. It's Megan Maroney with Medicine on Country Nights Live.

0: Medicine, Megan Maroney. Kenny Chesney said that when Megan Maroney ended up on the duet, it got weird. That's on his new album. It's because she insisted.
1: I knew that she would attack the song the way I wanted it. There's something about her voice. Sometimes when Megan sings, she sounds like she's been up all night. Before I sent her the song, Megan called me and she goes, I hear you cut a song called It Just Got Weird. And she goes, I want to sing on it. She volunteered. Well, she damn near insisted. Her voice is perfect for the emotion and the angst of that song, because there's a moment where you just know that it's over. No matter how old you are, you know.
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0: 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So we just play country music. 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So be sure to tell your friends if they're looking for great country music without all the noise. 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
7: 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That's where Justin Franiak fans the Midnight Flames on 94.1 WNNF Cincinnati. 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Artists like Cody Johnson, Jackson Dean, and Casey Musgraves. 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

Don't forget, we've got Luke Bryan hanging with us on the show this next Friday. If you want to see anybody that's already hung out with us on Country Nights Live, including Luke in past days, I tell you what, with Bev Rainey, that's how you find us, Instagram, Facebook, TikTok. 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

0: was just reminiscing about the time I did some rapid fire rounds with Ella Langley. Check this out. What's the last thing you Googled?
1: Probably lyrics to a song. I think She Ain't In It, John Party.
0: Nice. Dream partner duet, living or dead, who would it be?
1: That's really hard. Rapid fire, not good at this rapid fire. Today, it kind of changes a lot because I love a lot of people. Probably Queen.
0: Nice yeah, answer.
1: Freddie Mercury.
0: What's the last emoji you used?
1: I don't know. Emojis kind of scare me. I like to use the text ones that have like the old school, you know, with like the semicolon and the thing or the colon and the thing.
0: If you weren't a singer, what would you be?
1: What would I be? I don't know. I don't want to go to school for as long as a vet would take. If I could figure out how to be a big animal vet without having to do, if I could just like learn.
0: Just do it.
1: Just by doing it. Like if I could go in through like some type of training program where I wouldn't have to do any math or anything. Like if as long as like I just, you know, could learn it that way, I'll do it.
0: If you could pick any other country artist and ask them one question, who would the artist be? What's the question?
1: Well, I have a lot of questions for a lot of people. Oh, does Eric Church need his sunglasses? Like, are there prescription in there? Or is it now just, or did it start out not? And then did he put it in there? Or, like, I just wanted to know. Like, this part of the thing, and I understand. One time he did put them down, and I saw his eyeballs, and I was like, but that would be my question, probably.
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just went to social media to let everybody know that he is officially single, that he and his girlfriend, Stormy Goldsmith, have split, that she's a great girl. It just didn't work out. So if you're going through a breakup right now, you are not the only one. First painted you pretty.

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day, Potts Farm was a place to go. Load a truck up, hit the dirt road. Jump the barbed wire, spread the word. Light the bonfire and call the girls. King in the can and the Marlboro man. Jack and Jim were a few good men. Where you learn how to kiss and cuss and fight too. Better watch out for the boys in blue. And all this small town, he said, she said. Ain't it funny how rumors spread? 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Man, that talk is getting old. You better mind your business, man. Watch your mouth. Before I have to knock that loud mouth out. I'm tired of talking, man. Y'all ain't listening. Them old dirt

Good morning, good evening, whatever time of day it is for you. Always happy that you are here. My name's Justin. It's the Overnight Ride. Kenny Chesney back on the show tonight. Right now, Morgan Wallen and Ben By Now.

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0: Kenny Chesney back on the show tonight. My name's Justin. It's the Overnight Ride. The new tour, the original Vibe Room tour. Hardcore fans probably know the Vibe Room. What is it?
1: Well, the Vibe Room was started in 2002. Actually, it started in 2001. We didn't name it till 2002. But it was a room we created when our life changed that created community on the road. Community with each other, the whole road family, with radio, with family. Before shows and after shows, it was a moment and a place for us to get together, to raise a glass before we went on stage, and to realize how fortunate we are and how grateful we are that we have music in our life and that we get to give it to the world. And that's how it was started and why it was started. And that was several years ago. We still have it.
2: Naming the tour after that, it's kind of like a return to roots almost.
1: Yeah, I guess so. But it's just, you know, reminding everybody, you know, how fortunate we are to have each other. And I say that when I say that, it's me, the band, the crew, but it's the relationship with the audience. And we're just very, we've been very blessed. But I like the idea of, you know, having one spot for all of us to get together and our friends at radio to tell them thank you. And because we have built something very special together.
0: So you get the exhibit at the Country Music Hall of Fame. You walk through the exhibit. Was there something in there that made you say, I totally forgot about that?
1: Well, you know, not when I went through it, but when putting it together, yeah. You know, was that took a lot of time. We did a lot of digging. You know, there's so much stuff in that thing. You know, when you go through it and you see your life laid out in front of you like that so far, you know, but it was all the early stuff. There's the one thing that I couldn't believe they found was you know, people under 30 won't know what this is, but it's a cassette tape.
2: Mm-hmm.
1: And so I had a demo of one of the first songs I ever wrote. They had that cassette tape of that demo, one of the first songs I ever wrote in the Hall of Fame. I couldn't believe it. And I didn't even give it to them. Somebody else gave it to them.
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0: was done for.
1: People always debate, does pineapple belong on pizza? It's a dead debate. Let's stop doing it. Today's National Sausage Pizza Day. We need to debate sliced sausage or crumbled sausage. I prefer sliced. Hot take.

0: the soundtrack for the Third Shifters. This is the Overnight Ride.
1: He's a ranch hand in a pinch, man. 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

0: on my horseback.
1: Two country homes have hit the market this week. My name's Justin. This is the Overnight Ride. Jelly Roll and Bunny XO's former estate just hit the market. $7 million. I mean, it's nice. I like to look at these places. I always do this on Zillow. Why I wouldn't move there? I don't know if there's a reason there. Dolly Parton's Hollywood Hills home has also hit the market. $7.95 million. Four bedrooms, sweeping city and ocean views, a pool, a spa, and plenty of star-worthy amenities. The pool's cool. It's like built into a cliff. I've no criticisms on this one either.
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5: 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Over the years, country music has had a lot of different styles. 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So, we just play country music. It's as easy as that. 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

Song hasn't been out that long. People already all over the internet partner dancing to this one. And that's how you know it's a hit. It's Jordan Davis, Mess, on the Overnight Ride.

I mentioned it the other night on the show that my apartment complex said, hey, bring your porch furniture inside your apartment because the winds from the storm this weekend might blow them over. Well, I did so. Now I'm too lazy to take the porch furniture back out, so it has now become permanent indoor furniture. It was only temporary, depending upon the guests that were in my house, but now I'm just going to keep it inside.

My name's Justin. It is the Overnight Ride. Kenny Chesney is back on the show tonight talking about his brand new album, Silver Sands Marina. More with him in just a few. Right now, Justin Moore in Time's Ticking.

0: My name's Justin. It is the Overnight Ride. Kenny Chesney is on the show tonight. Last time we talked, you were
1: figuring out how to take the tour shows and put them in the Sphere. Now are you kind of going, what can we take from the Sphere to the tour?
2: You know, the one thing that we didn't get to have at Sphere was the blue marlin that I caught off of the North Drop in the Virgin Islands years ago. It's been kind of the tour mascot for a long time, and we've always had it stage left. We didn't get to put that up on stage at the Sphere, you know? So now we get to bring the marlin back. We get to be in that big energy again, and we're looking very forward to it, you know, to see all those faces and to feel that wave of passion and energy coming at me and the band. And we just can't wait, you know? And so we've been away from it for a minute.
1: Yeah.
2: And we love playing Sphere. It took us to a different place emotionally, neurologically. I mean, in so many ways, it was great for us. But there is a certain feeling you get when you go to a town and you see a lot of people that are very proud to have you in their town. Mm. There's an ownership to that. And so we're looking forward to feeling that.
3: We get you through the night or the early morning, depending on your perspective. The Overnight Ride will be right back.
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Luke Combs officially making his debut as a trading card with Topps Trading Cards. So if you buy the special pack, you might pull Luke autographed and numbered, which means it'll be worth a little bit more. 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

Russell Dickerson, Worth Your Wild on the Overnight Ride, album number 5. Loading for RD. Confirmed via Instagram just a couple days ago. It's Dan and Shay, Say So on the Overnight Ride. I got

Justin Off Air on Instagram. The number to text this weekend, 615-737-1033. It's Cody Johnson and The Fall.

0: Steve on the overnight ride. He has his bar right across the parking lot from us, and the Eagles play the Cowboys soon. I'm an Eagles fan. He's a Cowboys fan. I may go to his bar the first time that day and, you know, just see what goes down.
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Red Rocks, a bucket list venue. Ella Langley played it this past week and messed up the lyrics twice as she opened the show. Made fun of herself. She's a normal person. That's why everybody loves her. And the songs are good, too. Here's Loving Life again.

Morgan Wade stopped by the show on Friday, Kenny Chesney tonight, and over the next couple weeks, we'll have this guy. New now from Joe Nichols. Here's C'est La Vie.

0: Kenny Chesney is on the show tonight. My name's Justin. This is The Overnight Ride. The album Silver Sands Marina is out right now. The track listing had a couple interesting songs. Sad Casino, Shot a Car into Space. Some unexpected titles. Are you trying to keep people guessing on this new album?
1: Well, one of the reasons that, that's a good word, guessing, because I the album cover is kind of has people guessing. Okay. You know, my face isn't right on the album cover saying "Come by me," right?
0: Yeah.
1: it's a sign of Silver Sands Marina. I wanted it that way because I felt it might have people guessing, and maybe there's a little mystery to what's behind that sign, right? And I love that about these songs.
0: So what is the Silver Sands Marina to you?
1: Well, I think we all have, look, it's a small marina in New Hampshire, mm-hmm. but we all have that place where we felt a certain kind of human connection. I have that place in East Tennessee. And I think everybody has, whether it's a marina or whatever it is. But the thing I loved about this song, and one of the reasons I wanted to title the record this, we live in a world of a lot of fake intimacy. The thing I loved about Silver Sands Marina was it was a real human moment of connection. And that really spoke to me. And I loved that those two people had that day, that moment, probably knowing it wasn't going to go anywhere, but they had that moment. And it's something that they take, you know, they stuff it away in a corner of their brain somewhere for the rest of their life.
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A meeting of the minds. 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Tag team partners you never thought would happen. Well, it's happening. The Lukes have teamed up. It's Luke Bryan, Luke Combs, and Finders Keepers.

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What are we putting back in the bottle today? Honestly, I don't want to put this back in the bottle. I'm all aboard for this. The new Aid drinks. Have you seen these? It's vodka and Gatorade tasting. Although I can't confirm if they have electrolytes or not. Kind of hoping they all do. Because then you're canceling everything out, right? I got three.

My name is Justin. It's the Overnight Ride, as always. Find me on Instagram, Justin Off Air. Tonight on the show, Kenny Chesney is back talking about his new album, Silver Sands Marina.

0: album is Silver Sands Marina. It's out right now. My name's Justin. It's The Overnight Ride. Kenny Chesney is here. Now, a couple of these songs have been sitting around for a while, right?
1: Well, look, I have this file on my computer at the house. Mm-hmm. And it's just songs that I love. And that's gotten bigger over the years. But that doesn't necessarily mean they fit on any specific record. So Carry On is one of those songs. And there's a song on the record that I did with Megan Maroney called It Just Got Weird. Those two songs have been in that file for several years. Mm-hmm. I mean, over 5 years. And so it just goes to show you, you never know where a song is going to land. And I'm a big believer in songs have a place. And they just hadn't fit on previous records before. I spend so much time putting together a record and trying to have it as cohesive as it can possibly be. And so, a couple of these songs have been in the file for a while.
0: Do they like eat away at you? You look at them, you're like, maybe this time, maybe next time.
1: Well, they've gotten close a couple of times, yeah. You know. I wouldn't say eat away at me, but it's probably more frustrating for the writers because I tell them this could possibly be the record, and then it gets moved to another record. But finally, those two songs made it. Other than those two songs, the rest of the record is pretty new songs.
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A lot of good things come from Florida. Crazy news stories. Orange juice and oranges. And grouper sandwiches. Don't forget, from Lakeland, Florida, McCoy Moore. Forget we ever met on the Overnight Ride.

My name's Justin. It's the Overnight Ride from the mind of Parker McCollum. Gives us things to ponder on social media. He says, I added this too, so I don't get fired. If you haven't lived with your grandma at one point, you haven't been through it. Now, the language you use is a little bit more colorful, but gotta keep it PG here. Parker McCollum killing me on the Overnight Ride.

0: 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The Overnight Ride. 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We'll be right back.
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We like what we hear from Zach Top. If you want to dress like Zach Top, very, very soon his collaboration with Kimes Ranch will be out. Had jeans before. Now we're getting shirts and vests and hats and all the other stuff.

Want to know how I know radio is still cool? Morgan Wallen is hosting his own radio station in the Grand Theft Auto video game. It'll be him throwing tunes and telling jokes.

Hope your Sunday is very restful. My name's Justin. It's the Overnight Ride. Probably the first one to say that to you today. Kenny Chesney back on the show. More with him in just a couple minutes. It's Cole Swindell and Girl Dad. I hate

0: Justin. It's the Overnight Ride. Kenny Chesney back on the show. You said the title track of the album is very intimate. Do you find that this album is intimate throughout?
1: Well, I mean, it's pretty, I mean, there's moments of intimacy in it. It Just Got Weird is very intimate, you know, but there's also some having fun. And there's also, I would say it's just, you know, Silver Sands Marina is a state of mind.
0: So we went Take Her Home, just to say we did, to Carry On. Were you like, let's do kind of like a fun islandy vibe song next when you came out with this one?
1: Getting back to what you just said, there is a lot of human life moments on this record. Carry On, I really was attracted to it because in my own way, I try to, you know, whether it's good or bad, I take my life and make it harder than it has to be sometimes, right? And this song just kind of reminded me that I don't have to do that. Mm-hmm. But it also had the line in it that's kind of become my mantra out there on the road and in my life is if it feels good, do it. If it doesn't, then don't. And sometimes it can be that simple.
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Wade stopped by the show this past Friday. We got Kenny Chesney tonight, Joe Nichols very, very soon, and Dustin Lynch will join the show to talk about his brand new album that is on the way. It's Dustin Riding Roads on the Overnight Ride.

My name's Justin. It is the Overnight Ride. As always, you can find me on Instagram, Justin Off Air. The text line tonight, 615-737-1033.

November 13th, Carter Faith will officially be on Netflix, a new show called Heartland. Saw the trailer. Very intense. Like a crime drama. Carter Faith, Wyatt Flores, and Nothing Better to Do.

0: My name's Justin. This is the Overnight Ride. Kenny Chesney is back on the show tonight. The record, Silver Sands Marina, is out right now. From Carry On to Remember Me That Way, what in that song resonated with you?
1: When I first heard Remember Me That Way, it was just a song about forgiveness. Mm. And that's a word I've thrown around sometimes without even knowing the true meaning of it. You know, because sometimes it takes perspective and takes a little time to truly forgive someone. You know, and it never ends. I mean, when it ends, it never ends softly or in a good way. I mean, it's ending, right? But if you can get to a point in your life where you can look into the rearview mirror at all and have some sort of gratitude for what happened, you know, the memories and everything, because it wasn't always bad. If you could have some sort of gratitude for that person and the other person for you, and that's where all the forgiveness is. And and Remember Me That Way lives in the emotion of all of that.
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It's Blake Whiten, and bet on that.

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1: I just got the email, Dallas, and Monday morning we will have an update. Remember the woman who was told by her mom, who is terminally ill, that there is a chance that...
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2: 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The stripper!
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2: The stripper!
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11: Cool thing is, it's the opposite of current internet culture. 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
0: Country.
1: When we hear the acronym OCD, many of us assume it's in reference to the mental health condition obsessive compulsive disorder. However, that common correlation may be outshining a different disorder that's affecting more and more kids. Osteochondritis dissecans, also known as OCD, is a joint condition where a small piece of bone loses its blood supply and dies. Dr. Meninder Coker says it's almost exclusively seen in adolescents.
5: We say the etiology or the cause of OCD likely has multiple factors. I think it's clearly repetitive overuse. So it's not an acute injury like tearing the ACL or tearing the meniscus in your knee. It's more of a repetitive overuse type of condition. It does very much seem to involve blood flow. So the most common time frame for developing OCD is in adolescence. So we see it a lot in adolescent athletes. And as they're growing, the bones are changing from cartilage to bone. The bones are growing longer and bigger,
1: which can cause a relative lack of blood supply in some areas, leading to OCD. Coker is the chief of the Division of Sports Medicine at Boston Children's Hospital and professor of orthopedic surgery at Harvard Medical School. He says that there are a few main areas where the condition will typically develop.
5: In the knee, in the medial femoral condyle, in the elbow, in the capitellum, in the ankle, in the talus. And so there's a relatively poor blood supply in that area. That combined with repetitive overuse can lead to stress in the bone underneath the cartilage, eventually like a stress fracture where the bone starts to separate from the underlying bone. It can crack through the cartilage. It can then start to become unstable, like it hinges open and close like a door. And then eventually that hinge can break and it becomes like a loose piece floating around in the joint.
1: While the condition is still uncommon, it's being diagnosed much more today than in the past. And though it was primarily diagnosed in boys, Coker says he's now seen just as many female patients.
5: So I think with the increase in youth sports in girls, we're seeing, you know, more OCD, particularly as they start younger and they're doing more repetitive sports. We can talk, you know, further about risk factors like specializing in a single sport and things like that. But I think we are seeing more OCD in females. We're seeing it at a younger age, so it's not just adolescents anymore, like middle schoolers. We're seeing it into grade school and younger children. And so I think there are some demographic changes that are happening.
1: Some of these changes aren't necessarily because the condition is evolving, but because we have more accurate research. Adult OCD is a good example of this. The cause had always been a mystery, especially because the same issues that create OCD in kids are resolved once our growth plates close. However, Coker says new research has given us a new understanding of adult OCD.
5: We think, and we have data to show, that the vast majority of what we call adult OCD, so this is OCD after the growth plates are closed, actually was juvenile OCD. That means OCD while the growth plates were open, that just was in an earlier stage, went on to not heal, and now becomes apparent as an adult. I think developing OCD in your 20s and 30s is much, much less common. We see other repetitive overuse injuries, and we do see cartilage injuries and things like that, but not purely OCD in older adults.
1: And while our imaging technology has gotten more advanced, Coker believes the recent rise of OCD cases has more to do with the evolution of youth sports.
5: The more that you're doing the same sport year-round, so you're creating the same biomechanical stresses in the joint from that sport. You're not, even if you're playing a different sport, say in the fall, you're playing soccer, and then in the winter, you go to basketball. That's creating forces, but it's a different biomechanical force than the soccer forces. And then you switch in the spring to baseball or something. You are creating stress, but it's a different stress. If you're now doing that year round, then you're creating the stress, but you're also creating the same stress in the same areas. If you're now doing that like on a town team and a club team, and you're doing showcases, that's even more a volume of stress that you're putting in the area without time for recovery.
1: There are two types of OCD, which depend on how much the condition has progressed. Stable, which means the affected bone is still attached, and unstable, which means the piece of bone has completely broken off.
5: If it's an early stage lesion, like it's just the bone or it's cracked through the cartilage, but it's not unstable, the symptoms are pretty mild. Like there's pain, there's achiness, soreness. You know, once it cracks through the cartilage, we start to see more like swelling or limp. Once it becomes unstable, then we start to see mechanical symptoms like the knee locks up or it catches. And then once it becomes unstable, then it's, you know, very obvious. There's a lot of swelling, a lot of limp. The knee doesn't have full motion. Unfortunately, we don't, you know, we often don't see the patients until it's a unstable lesion and it's much more obvious. And then when you're talking with the families, you know, it's actually been hurting them for a year or more, but they just thought it was part of the sport.
1: Coker says the common message for athletes to push through the pain is a main hurdle for getting an early diagnosis.
5: Adult sports medicine is sort of no pain, no gain. A lot of athletic training, no pain, no gain. And that's a real problem when it comes to OCD in kids and adolescents, because the early stages, it just presents as an ache, almost like a toothache of your knee. And it's kind of easy to ignore because they can still run, they can still play. The knee's not swollen, it's not locked. Once it's a later stage, then it's more obvious, right? Because the knee's swollen, you can't fully straighten it or bend it, or it'll get stuck, or you see the kid limping. So it becomes more obvious in later stages.
1: Unfortunately, catching it at a later stage makes treatment more difficult. With an early diagnosis, Coker says there's a much simpler healing approach. The child immediately stops her physical activity and is put into physical therapy.
5: If it's a stable lesion, meaning there's like a stress fracture in the bone, but it hasn't cracked through the cartilage, if we stop their impact, so they're running, jumping, we stop their sports, we do physical therapy, we let them do some things that are low impact, like exercise bike with low resistance, et cetera. And we give that a period of time, usually 3 to 6 months, probably 60 to 70% of those OCD lesions will heal on their own without surgery.
1: If it doesn't heal on its own, the next step is a minimally invasive surgical procedure to try and jumpstart the healing process.
5: It's a small surgery. It's like arthroscopic surgery. We drill the area with a small wire to stimulate blood and cells back into the piece so it can heal.
1: Coker says the success rate after this surgery is more than 90%. But once the condition has progressed and is unstable, surgery is the only viable option.
5: And our surgeries, we really try to get their own bone and cartilage to heal. We think that their own bone and cartilage, you know, is better than something we can try to regrow. And so, and they're younger, they have a greater ability to heal. And so we're often kind of putting the piece back, fixing it like with bioabsorbable screws or darts, and then drilling it to stimulate that blood and healing. And our healing rates, you know, are reasonable, probably 80% or so. If the lesion doesn't heal, then we're in more of a salvage situation where we either can take a plug of bone and cartilage from a donor, someone who's died, and kind of fill that in, fill that defect in with that plug of bone and cartilage, or we can try to grow their cartilage and then put it back in a second operation. So, you know, that's sort of the big spectrum of what can be done, but it's really dependent on what stage the OCD lesion is in.
1: The good news is that once the issue is fixed, it's unlikely to occur again. Research is showing that most cases of OCD are caused by overuse, not a biological issue. However, it's important to note that there are some genes that have been associated with the condition.
5: So the ACAN gene, A-C-A-N, which is a gene that codes for aggrecan, which is a protein that's in articular cartilage, we can see a defect in that ACAN gene that leads to OCD, but it's a much different looking OCD than the typical OCD we see in the adolescent athlete. It starts younger, it's in multiple joints, not just like the knee, and they often have other syndromic issues like short stature or other things. So that's relatively rare. We do tend to see OCD can run in families. You know, whether that's purely genetic or not is unclear. I think there are multiple factors that run in families. And so if you have a family that's very athletic, you know, and that family's activities is doing sports and everyone plays soccer and they're in all these leagues and they're playing year round, you know, OCD can run in that family, but it's more environment than necessarily genetics.
1: Which means that once the OCD is healed, it can be prevented by changing the patient's previous routine.
5: When we're returning an athlete back to sports after OCD, we talk to the family about how much repetitive overuse they're doing. And then I think the next phase of things is looking really at prevention. So are there muscle imbalances that are contributing to OCD? We see that a lot. I see a lot of tightness in the adolescent athletes. It's almost like their bones are growing faster than their muscles can keep up with. So we see increased tightness, which then generates more force across the joint. So working on that flexibility.
1: Looking into the future, Coker says the field is researching more precise treatments that use biological options like stem cells to help the breaks heal on their own. You can find more information about Dr. Maninder Coker and all of our guests on our website, radiohealthjournal.org. Our writer-producer is Kristen Farah. Our executive producer is Amira Zaveri. 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I'm Elizabeth Westfield.
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0: Zanetti.
3: For a few years now, there's been a push for consumers to really look at what we're eating. As we learn more about our gut microbiome and human biology, we can see which types of food support our health and which ones make us sick. Unfortunately, the healthy options aren't always realistic for everyone. Even though nuts and eggs are considered good whole foods, they can be detrimental to someone who has a food allergy.
4: A food allergy is immune-mediated, so it is like an invader coming into your body and your immune system goes on attack. So that's what's happening in a food allergic reaction, and that can cause some pretty severe symptoms. So we talk about anaphylaxis, which can be life-threatening and can involve your breathing and your cardiovascular system.
3: That's Dr. Ruchi Gupta, professor of pediatrics and medicine at Northwestern University Feinberg School of Medicine and founding director of the Center for Food Allergy and Asthma Research. She's globally recognized for her research on the prevalence of adult and pediatric food allergies in America. Sadly, Gupta says these trends have been on the rise.
4: We've seen a real rise in food allergies. It's really become an epidemic, with currently 1 in 13 kids impacted, which is about 2 in every classroom, and about 1 in 10 adults. So definitely increased over a generation.
3: While many of us may automatically think of peanuts as the main culprit, there's actually 9 foods that are contributing to the rise in allergic reactions.
4: Everyone knows about the peanuts, and then, of course, the tree nuts. Those are cashews, walnuts, all of those. And then shellfish and finfish are 2 really big ones. And then milk and egg. And those are more common in younger infants and are more commonly outgrown as well. And then soy, wheat. And then 9 is sesame. And it is increasing rapidly.
3: The National Center for Health Statistics estimates that about 4% of children had a food allergy in 2007. Today, that number has risen to more than 7%. This increase has thrown researchers into a frenzy trying to figure out the cause. While there's no concrete answers just yet, Gupta says the issue will most likely be a combination of factors that include the gut microbiome.
4: We talk a lot about the healthy gut and microbiome and how important that is in many disease states. So food allergy being one of them, or just the whole allergic atopic march. And some things we think about is, you know, what's changed? So things that may influence your early microbiome, like C-section births or early antibiotics, you know, for babies or for mom, those have an impact on your microbiome. And then other things, you know, as you grow up, the types of foods we eat now compared to what we used to eat, how are they different? You know, they're more processed and pesticides. And so there's a lot of facts, and trying to better understand, you know, how they all fit together. And if it is the microbiome, you know, what are parts of the microbiome that we're missing that we could potentially restore? So lots of research going on in this area, but no one definitive answer.
3: Thankfully, parents aren't left completely in the dark, wondering if their baby will suddenly have a reaction to food. Gupta says that there seems to be a correlation between food allergies and skin conditions in young children.
4: What we do see is babies with severe eczema. That's the number one risk factor for developing food allergies. And I know this personally. My own daughter had severe eczema, severe cradle cap, and then developed food allergies. So this is my personal story, but it has been proven through studies that severe eczema is the number one risk factor.
3: Eczema causes patches of skin to become red, swollen, and itchy. One theory, called the dual exposure allergen hypothesis, says that if particles of food land on the irritated skin before ever being eaten by the baby, the body will recognize it as an invader to fight off.
4: If babies are exposed to that allergic protein, so like peanut protein, through their skin before their gut, their body may react. Their immune system may go on attack. So kind of what we talked about, like that peanut protein, and this is my story, nursing, eating what I thought were healthy nuts while nursing my baby, and probably some of those proteins fell in on her eczematous skin. And so her body recognized that as an invader instead of something safe and went on attack. Now, what the new guidelines are now, and this is why years later, so in the year 2000, the American Academy of Pediatrics said, let's not introduce peanuts till age 3, because we saw this rise, this epidemic of peanut allergy.
3: However, various studies disproved this thought process. In 2015, a large clinical trial in London called the LEAP study was the final nail in the coffin. It found that by giving high-risk infants peanut products early, they could reduce the risk of an allergy by 81%.
4: What happened after that is the guidelines changed, and we ended up encouraging early introduction in babies. So I want to point that out because the new recommendations for any new moms listening is introduce peanut products early, because if your body recognizes it through the gut, then you may have a higher chance of preventing it in your baby.
3: Gupta notes to always have a conversation beforehand with your pediatrician and then start introducing peanut products to your child when they're 4 to 6 months old.
4: I will tell you, it's like peanut butter, like 2 teaspoons, and then mix it with some breast milk or formula or water even, and just so it's not as thick. And then introduce it slowly to your baby on their tongue and watch them, and then introduce a little bit more and more. And the thing I want to tell your parents is that majority of infants will do just fine.
3: But there are a small number of children who may have an allergic reaction. It's important to know what that can look like so you can get immediate help.
4: In babies, usually the 2 symptoms that are most common are vomiting and then skin symptoms. So they can either break out in a rash or hives, itching, swelling, irritation. You know, usually they're irritable and because they can't talk to you. So typically they're not as severe as what we hear about in older kids. And if you go slow, you'll recognize a reaction very fast.
3: If you start to see these signs of a reaction, take your baby to the emergency room.
4: In the emergency room, they will do what they need to do. And one of the main treatments for an allergic reaction is epinephrine. So epinephrine auto-injectors like the AviQ. AviQs are the ones that are recommended for infants and toddlers. They have a dose that is for infants and toddlers.
3: AviQ is similar to an EpiPen, but is smaller and guides users through the process with voice instructions. Gupta says that the doctors will then sit down with the parents and create an action plan of their child's signs and symptoms. They'll also receive a prescription for an epinephrine auto-injector like EpiPen or AviQ. And though this possible scenario can be enough to scare parents away from attempting these food introductions, Gupta says that it's better to know either way early on so that you can be prepared. And if your child does end up having a severe food allergy, she says the future of allergy research has never looked brighter.
4: I've been studying food allergies for 20 years. And as I said, I'm a mom of a child with food allergy for 17. And I have never seen a field grow and change so much. So there's so much hope. Now we know steps to prevent food allergy, which we talked about, you know, the prevention and early introduction. And then we now have great epinephrine auto-injectors like AviQ that are easier to use. And then we also have new treatments. So there's a lot going on that is going to help you not only help your child or yourself really live your best life.
3: You can find more information about Dr. Ruchi Gupta and all of our guests on our website, radiohealthjournal.org. Our writer-producer is Kristen Farah. 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I'm Greg Johnson.
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21: Medical notes this week. Researchers have discovered a new layer of the human genome. RNA and DNA are often separate molecules in cells, but sometimes the RNA is found embedded in DNA. It was always thought to be a mistake, but new research published in Cell is completely changing how scientists view these building blocks. The findings suggest that this hidden component influences DNA in ways we don't yet understand. Efforts to block inflammation may actually make you age faster. Researchers have attempted to slow the aging process by turning off a protein that triggers inflammation. Surprisingly, when scientists removed the protein in mice, the animals grew weaker, experienced more inflammation, and had shorter lifespans. The study, published in Nature Aging, revealed that while the protein triggers inflammation, it also prevents other instances of chronic inflammation associated with age-related diseases. How accurate is your mental health diagnosis? Research published in Frontiers in Psychiatry shows that when psychiatrists evaluated the exact same clinical symptoms, on average, they only agree on the final diagnosis 55% of the time. This shows a dangerous gap in how physicians interpret symptoms. Researchers believe we need a more precise diagnostic system to reduce confusion and get patients the help they need. And finally, will your next ultrasound be at home? Parents could soon monitor fetal heart rates using nothing more than their mobile phones. Researchers have developed an app that converts your smartphone speaker into a low-pitched Doppler radar to detect small vibrations caused by a baby's heartbeat. The app aims to fill critical monitoring gaps between checkups and provide vital reassurance during high-risk pregnancies. The research is published in the Proceedings of the ACM on Interactive, Mobile, Wearable, and Ubiquitous Technologies. And that's Medical Notes this week. I'm Mayan Vosta-Betancourt.
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31: Hello, everyone. I'm Curtis Fuller, and welcome to Let's Talk Cincy. Today, we're going to talk about an event taking place in Avondale. It's been going on now for 3 years. Here with me, Russell Harrison, Sr. And Russ, Hairston Jr. to talk about the Avondale Film Festival. And first of all, welcome to the program.
2: Thank you.
5: My pleasure.
31: Listen, you are the producer of this and have been part of this for 3 years now. Talk a little bit about why this was started and what it's all about.
2: Well, sure thing. So I'm originally a Clifton kid, born and raised in Cincinnati. Always wanted to be film, art, entertainment, like yourself, documenting history and then also telling stories that connect underrepresented communities. I'm a member of the Academy of Motion Pictures in Los Angeles. And there I got to learn how to produce events for Oscars Week and events associated like that. So coming back to Cincinnati, I always wanted to bring that back home because I always said I never would have left if there was more outlets to have creativity and tell visual stories. And so I got an opportunity to connect with the universities, Xavier and UC, and then also some local media companies as well, like Easily Blessed and so forth. And then my father, who's been working in Avondale for a while, he said, why don't you do it in Avondale? Because we want to bring in more recreation, more fun. While essential resources are important, we need to really change the perspective of neighborhoods like Avondale. Fortunately for us, Avondale is actually the childhood home of Steven Spielberg. So creativity always pumped through the veins of Avondale. I met up with some local filmmakers who just been waiting for an opportunity. They had all the knowledge and training in the world, made my job a lot easier, and we just been rocking ever since.
31: Yeah. Well, you have the best mentor in town.
2: No doubt.
31: To say Avondale, that's great. And what he said about Steven Spielberg is right on point, huh?
5: Well, absolutely. And the other reason we wanted to do it in Avondale was the 54% poverty and the image of Avondale has taken a beating. And we like to focus on the positives. I retired in March as the Avondale Development Corporation Executive Director, but we ingrained and started a process of the Avondale Film Camp and the Film Festival coming into Avondale to give the youth and the adults an opportunity to see what it was like to be in front and back of the camera and to see the opportunities through workforce development that they could blossom and see another course as DEI has affected colleges and perhaps opportunities. We wanted to open the door for other opportunities, and we've been blessed to help support that effort. This year, the city of Cincinnati is the sponsor, and Avondale Development Corporation is a follower of this effort. I'm a follower of this effort, and we're just happy that Russell has came back to Cincinnati once again to do the camp and the film festival, and it promises to be the best year ever.
31: And so take me back a couple years, because you're sitting around a table and saying, you know, I'd like to do a film festival and a camp. How did this all begin in your mind?
2: Well, in Los Angeles, it's old news. Every neighborhood has their own film festival, which is why Los Angeles is such a tourist destination, because it's not downtown. It's not this neighborhood. Santa Monica, North Hollywood, Studio City, the list goes on. Everywhere is a tourist destination because they embrace film, art, and entertainment. And that helps bring in the local communities as well as bring in tourism as well. And so I saw the power of that. And being a part of the Academy, I'm actually in what's called Academy Gold, which is for underrepresented communities. A lot of times, other people will like to tell our stories for us, and I'm not with that. The beauty of art is you can tell your perspective, your life, and so forth, and that helps you connect to a multitude of people. It's amazing to me that a piece of content, whether it be a news report or a two-hour movie, can make the whole world stop and can come together, like the World Cup, for example, or the Olympics. All of our problems stop, and everyone comes together in celebration. So we call our film festival a celebration of diverse voices. We welcome all genres and all backgrounds, because when you remove bias, talent truly wins, and that's how you get the best of the best. And so, like I said, it's just a way of life out there, and I saw all the untapped talent that was in Avondale. These guys are truly brilliant and creative, and they just needed a platform to do it, and I had the knowledge of how to bring that platform to the community, and since then, we've just been growing ever since and bringing people from outside of Avondale and outside of the state of Ohio to this neighborhood and celebrate with these independent films and these emerging filmmakers.
31: Let me take a break, and then we'll come right back, and we'll talk a little bit more about the event coming up October 24th.
2: All right.
31: It's amazing, and I like the sound of this and what's been taking place the past couple of years.
2: Respect.
31: All right, we're going to take a break, and we'll be back in a moment.
0: Standing at the edge of a rock.
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8: 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Well, we're not into labels. We like to keep things simple. So we just play country music. It's as easy as that. So be sure to tell your friends if they're looking for great country music without all the noise. We're right here, 94.1 WNNF Cincinnati, the Queen City's Country.
31: Welcome back, everyone. We're talking about the Avondale Film Festival coming up October 24th. Here with me to talk more about that, Russell Harrison Sr. and Russ Harrison Jr., who is the producer of this. You know, what you said in the first segment about people coming to the city or living in the city and moving through neighborhoods, I've always felt the same way. As much as I love downtown, when people come into the city, I want them to see all aspects of our city and Avondale, you know, Northside, so many other places. Yeah. So it's a brilliant idea. Take me through what's going to happen October 24th and how people can connect to this.
2: Absolutely. So this is a nationwide competition. Again, we welcome all genres and all backgrounds. So we had people submit their original short film, so 30 minutes or less, from all over the place. Los Angeles, New York City, Atlanta, Chicago, and right here in Cincinnati as well, throughout all the neighborhoods. And with that, we had an elite team of filmmakers and artists go through them all, do our best to actually grade them, and then we select the best of the best that's going to all display on October 24th in front of a live audience. And during that, we're going to watch all the films. These are college students and these are professional filmmakers as well. And then we're going to have a team of judges, including Vice Mayor Jan Michelle Kearney as well, representing the city. And then we're going to award cash prizes to the best of the best.
31: Oh, that's excellent. I know there's a camp element that took place before the 24th. Talk a little bit, either one of you could talk a little bit more about what happens at that camp.
5: Well, I think Russ will go into the detail, but let me just give a quick overview. I was fascinated by the opportunity that the camp presented by allowing you to see what happens in front and behind the camera. It's always been, I've always been amazed by that, certainly as we watch your shows and other shows. There's a lot of work that goes into it, and it's not just Curtis Fuller in front of you, for example. So the acting, the producing, the directing. And so we wanted to open that up to let the community see it and participate in it, learn it, and hopefully make it part of their future. And I think you ended up coming in with that concept and growing it. And what do you have in store on the 24th?
2: Yeah, most definitely. The film camp, this has been year four. We just did it on October 10th. This year we brought in stop motion animation for the first time. That's what especially the youngins have been asking for. I do an event in Los Angeles called Afro Animation, where we bring in a lot of the big studios, Netflix, Disney, Pixar, so forth. We had the creator of Spider-Verse, the creator of the Boondocks, Lilo and Stitch, and so forth, all come in and teach animation. And when I come back to Cincinnati, that's what the teenagers ask for. What about animation? So we had a played for the first time this year, and the attendance was awesome. The enthusiasm was awesome. In addition to that, we had our classic workshops about directing, cinematography, lights, cameras, action, and even acting as well. A lot of people feel like this is their moment, especially the adults, you know. Yeah. So yeah, we do some original scenes, and you're going to see some of that displayed in our community spotlights on October 24th. You can find more information at CapitolHeightsFilms.com to get your tickets to the Avondale Film Festival, where we're going to display the nationwide competition and also the community spotlights for the untapped talent in Avondale and emerging filmmakers.
31: Well, it really is a fascinating project, fascinating concept. When he told you about this, yeah, you must have jumped out of your seat, huh?
5: Well, we actually had thought about it ourselves, and I knew he was in film. He was at Chapman College in Orange County, and we were trying at the time, T.T. Stern was doing the Over the Rhine Film Festival.
31: Mm-hmm, right.
5: And so I collaborated with him. And he suggested that we, starting out, you don't have a lot of funds to get started. You didn't have a major funder. The Avondale Development Corporation pitched in to help get this jump started and get it rolling. The objective is for it to be self-sustaining in 4 years. The difference this year and in the previous years has been that we're going to open this up. It's the Avondale Film Festival, but we want to open it up to all the socioeconomically challenged neighborhoods in Cincinnati to become part of it. Right. We envision eventually touching base with Blink and Film Cincinnati, and letting it grow. And so for that end, we're blessed to have support from Cincinnati City Council to fund it this year, to get it started. They do have an objective. They want us to be self-sustaining in 4 years, which is a goal. And I think we found out that Russell and his team were the best people to come in. They came in with a low budget. They came in with tremendous ideas and vision, and we really backed up and turned it over to them and let them run the show.
31: Well, it sounds like a wonderful project. It will be held right there in Avondale on Redding Road at the
2: Holloman Center of Social Justice. Yes, that's been our home the last few years. Beautiful gala house that hosts a lot of events in Avondale from all across Cincinnati. We started there a few years ago. I remember at first we just kind of walked in. Now we got to get on their calendar. So the vision has been working, bringing awareness to the community and bringing awareness to these great Avondale companies as well as the artists as well. So at the film festival, we also have what's called an artist showcase. Mm-hmm. And that's where we welcome artists of different mediums, painters, poets, novelists, and so forth. So you're really going to get a full experience of all the creativity and the genius in Cincinnati.
31: Well, we look forward to it. You're welcome here anytime. You know, just call and I'll think you're him and I'll answer the phone.
2: Yeah. Hopefully we'll see you there, man. It's a pleasure.
31: Thank you. I'm going to try to stop by.
2: All right. Great. Respect.
31: Yeah. Well, we'll be back in a moment.
3: What's one of your...
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9: 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Artists like Zach Bryan, Randall King, and Morgan Wade. 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
31: Welcome back, everyone. Here with me now is Aaron Pryor Jr. And if that name rings a bell, yes, he is the Aaron Pryor Jr., son of the great boxer, the late Aaron Pryor. It's good to see you.
10: Hey, thanks for having me.
31: I see you have on the shirt the Hawk.
10: Oh, yeah. You know, I got to represent always.
31: Yeah, yeah. And as I was telling you, I said, you know, it's interesting because, you know, your dad left us 10 years ago.
10: Yeah, 10 years ago.
3: Yeah, and so you have basically a whole generation who might not even know who the Hawk was. So tell people about how great he was. I mean, he really was a legendary boxer.
10: Yeah, I mean, pound for pound, he was one of the greatest from our city. I mean, he represented our city very well. He's known all over. I mean, I've been to a lot of places. I've been to a lot of other countries. And to go to those gyms and hear people still talk about him is a very humbling experience. But, yeah, just the younger generation, I tell all the young guys about him. Look him up on YouTube. Look up his fights because he was just an amazing fighter.
3: Right.
10: Amazing, skillful fighter. And he was fun to watch. It was fun.
3: And you started boxing as a result of being around him, being around the gym?
10: Yeah. I boxed probably for a good 15 to 18 years as a professional, and it was probably one of the best decisions I could have ever made. Definitely was a lot of pressure, being the son of a Hall of Famer, but it was one of the best experiences that I was able to have with my dad, to have my dad there with me through a nice amount of my career, and we had a lot of fun.
3: Right.
10: Yeah, we had a lot of fun.
3: When you watch him, and I imagine you watch fights on a regular basis, you know, maybe not every day, but you're going back and watching some of his fights. Take me through what's going through your mind as you watch him.
10: You know, he was just such an amazing athlete, just all-around athlete. From his conditioning, his skill level was just very unmatched, just the way he fought. You just don't see it nowadays in boxing.
3: Right.
10: So, just seeing it is just especially the older I get, the more I just kind of look at it and just like, you know, it's just a wow moment for me. And to share even with my sons, it's just a wow moment. Like, I mean, this is your grandfather here, you know? I mean, just like I said, he was just an amazing fighter. I mean, he's not in the Hall of Fame and all these different things for no reason.
3: Right.
10: Just, you know, it's just a work of art. That's the best way I can explain it.
3: And people should know his weight limit was what? He fought in what?
10: A lightweight to junior welterweight.
3: Mm-hmm.
10: And of course, a lot of his big fights against Alexis Arguello was at the junior welterweight mark, and those were just amazing fights. Yeah. 15 round fights. 15 rounds.
3: They don't do that much anymore, huh?
10: No, they don't.
3: and he has a street named after him over in, that's Avondale?
10: Yes, in Avondale. I believe it's Wolpert. It's a street. We used to have a house at the top of the hill when he was fighting, and that was named after him, I believe, in probably about 12 years ago, I believe we got the street named after him.
3: Yeah. And we should say that, and I got a chance to know him. And so if I call him Aaron, I mean, when I think that I got a chance to know Aaron Pryor, mm-hmm. you know, I was real impressed with his journey. Mm-hmm. People should know that he was over at New Friendship Baptist Church, if I'm not mistaken.
10: Yeah, he was one of the deacons over there at New Friendship for some years. He gave us life to the Lord and just really got into church, you know, the later part of his life or whatnot. And he went through some trials and tribulations, but you know, we all do. And he was just, you know, one of my things I love hearing from people is that have met him and interacted with him was just the person that he was. He was such a giving and good-hearted person.
3: Yeah.
10: You know, and that's one of my favorite things. I just love hearing those stories about people's interaction with my dad.
3: Yeah. So now 10 years later, you guys are coming up on the 17th with a big celebration in his honor. And I want to take a break. We'll come back and talk all about that in just a moment. We'll be back in a moment.

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0: Welcome back, everyone. I'm talking to Aaron Pryor Jr., the son of the legendary boxer Aaron Pryor. And October 17th, you're having an event really in honor of him and his legacy.
1: Yes, we've been doing it for the past 9 years, and this year makes 10. I started it. I started just with close family and friends, and over the years it just kind of kept bigger and bigger. And then we were like, you know, we want to open it up because my dad meant so much to the city, and we wanted everybody to celebrate him and to celebrate his legacy and the fighter that he was. So we opened it up to the public, and it just became a bigger thing each year. And this being a 10th year, we wanted to make it even special year for everybody. So we're doing it at the Underground Freedom Center downtown.
0: Oh, that's great. Now, this will be October 17th. Give us the times and what are some of the things that will be taking place.
1: Yeah, October 17th is going to be from 5:30 till 9. And we'll have live music, cocktails, hors d'oeuvres, and a good night just at the museum, watching some fights, reminiscing, just bringing a community together.
0: Yeah,
1: and it's for everybody.
0: And you were telling me that you have you open up a boxing.
1: I
0: almost called it a studio, but a boxing.
1: A boxing gym.
0: Yeah,
1: so we have a boxing gym. The center is called TKO Performance Center. That's where Pryor Boxing is right now. One of my partners, Tim Back, is one of my guys that helps me out with that program over there with the boxing part of it. His is Back's Boxing Academy, so we kind of merged together. But that's where we've been at for the past 8 months, and it's been just such a great experience. The community has really showed us a lot of love.
0: Yeah, yeah. And it's so important because, you hear all these stories, negative stories about kids not having anything to do, getting in trouble and things like that. The reality is that if you open up these opportunities like the gym, that just gives them a chance. It's over in Norwood?
1: In Norwood, And it is, with so many kids that just need, we have a mentoring program, and we're just trying to bring these kids, some kids that are on the streets or just need somebody, need a big brother or whatnot. You know, they come into the gym and they can let loose. It's not only just about boxing, it's about brotherhood and connection and stuff like that. So that's what we try to just really give back to the community. Give back to and then we know we also do a special needs program and stuff as well.
0: Oh, excellent.
1: Yeah,
0: that is excellent. And that's open. If somebody wanted to find out some information specifically about the gym, how would they find out that information?
1: Pryor Boxing is on Instagram.
0: Okay.
1: Instagram, you can hit me up on Instagram, of course, Facebook at Aaron Pryor Jr., and I can give you more details about that.
0: All right. Let's get back to the event coming up on the 17th. That's open to the general public. Anybody can...
1: Yes, it's open to the general public. You know, we accept donations and stuff for people to come down. It goes to the foundation, Aaron Pryor Flight of the Hawk Foundation. It's I opened in honor of my dad, and this is about giving back to the community. That's my dad just loved the city. He loved the people in the city, so we just wanted to do something to give back because he was a giver.
0: Oh, he absolutely, absolutely was. You talked about your kids and how they view your dad. Uh-huh. Tell me a little bit more about that.
1: You know, in our household, it was, it was grandpa. It was just grandpa for them, you know. And then, you know, as they're getting older over these years that he's been gone, and they're, you know, they get all the stuff from social media, and their friends are just like, you know, hey, your grandfather was a really good fighter. So it's a mind-blowing thing for them, you know. And they're just very proud of that, and they should be proud of that.
0: Absolutely.
1: Yeah, because he was just such a big part of the city.
0: It
1: was.
0: Well, as I said, Cincinnati's boxing legacy

0: I mean, it's pretty amazing when you think about the Olympians from here. It's pretty impressive. So again, October 17th at the National Underground Railroad Freedom Center.
1: Yes.
0: It begins at 5 o'clock.
1: 5:30 to 9. Yeah.
0: Well, it's always great to see you. Congratulations on the effort to keep the legacy of your dad.
1: Thank you very much. Yeah. Thank you, Ray. It means so much for you to have us on here. And man, we just trying to, you know, keep my dad's name going. Like I said, he meant so much for the city. So it's just our honor to keep things going for him.
0: Absolutely. Well, that does it for the program today. Thanks for joining us. I'll see you next time for another edition of Let's Talk Cincy. Until then, have a good day and a better day tomorrow.

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2: Well, hello and welcome to American Country Countdown, your connection to the biggest hits and the biggest stars coast to coast and around the world. I'm your host, Ryan Fox, and this weekend, who's going to be in our top spot? Will Stella Lefty repeat for the third straight week with Boston? Or will it be Kenny Chesney with his latest hit, Carry On? Or Morgan Wallen with Been By Now? 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Lots to get to, so what do you say we line them up and count them down? From the ACC O'Reilly Auto Parts Studio, officially making its ACC debut this weekend, it's the brand new one from Shaboozy Cowgirl. 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Number

ABC debut. That is Cowgirl, American Country Countdown. It's Ryan Fox. And are you a creature of habit like me? Well, according to the Journal of Behavioral Medicine, that's a good thing. People who stick to a consistent daily routine, they say, experience better mental health and physical health. I think I'll tell my doctor that the next time I have a checkup. Meanwhile, check it in. Here at number 29, Parker McCollum. Killing me. ACC.

0: Boozy at it again. First at number 30 with Cowgirl. Now at number 28 with Kevin Powers. It's Move On on American Country Countdown. It's Ryan Fox with the hits and the stars. We've been waiting patiently here for Leanne Morgan to call, and I see the phone flashing here in the ACC O'Reilly Auto Parts studio. Could it be her? Hello, ACC.
1: Ryan, my angel. It's Leanne. I'm so sorry I'm a little late.
0: You're fine. No worries.
1: Oh, you doll. Oh, thank you, honey. But my throat, my heart jumped out of my body. I've been going a little over it with every interview, and I didn't need to do that to you.
0: No, it's totally fine. Okay, hang on just a second, Leanne, and we'll talk to you after Jelly Roll, okay? And the song that was number one here in ACC a year ago today, Heart of Stone, American Country Countdown.

0: It was number one here in ACC a year ago this weekend. Jelly Roll, Heart of Stone, American Country Countdown, and Ryan getting to hang with one of our good friends this weekend, the star of the Netflix hit show, Leanne, the one and only Leanne Morgan. How you doing, girl?
1: Honey, I'm good. You know, I'm in. I'm on tour right now. I'm working like Elvis.
0: Uh-oh.
1: 120 cities, and it'll go through 2027, my darling.
0: Do you ever stop, Leanne Morgan?
1: No, I don't. I guess because it took a long time for me to make it, 27 years, that now I feel like I got to make up for lost time. And Chuck Morgan wants me to work to keep money coming in.
0: Okay. He's cracking that whip, is he?
1: He is cracking that whip, honey. He even though he is lonely, I've got to say, that in Knoxville, Tennessee, I feel like with our friends, I'm like a middle school mom, and I'm constantly saying, if y'all are doing something, can y'all invite Chuck? Because I am gone a lot.
0: Right.
1: And so, yeah, so he goes to a lot of UT ball games and stuff like that to stay busy. And then I come home, and then, you know, he's staring at me, if you know what I mean.
0: Uh-oh. Mm-hmm. Full disclosure here, because I just want you to know, because he could be hearing this, the American Country Countdown is on WIVIC in Knoxville. So just
1: dear Lord.
0: Yeah, sorry. Yeah. Yeah, we're everywhere.
1: I love my WIVK.
0: Yeah.
1: I can't tell you how good they've been to me.
0: Representing your town of Knoxville, Tennessee with ACC.
1: Oh, my Lord.
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11: 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Artists like Cody Jinks, Nate Smith, and Ella Langley. 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Artists like Cody Johnson, Jackson Dean, and Casey Musgraves. 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

0: Chase Matthew holding it down, 27 on American Country Countdown. I'm Ryan, and this weekend is a big one for Cody Johnson with his annual Kojo Champs for Charity Gala in Belton, Texas. Action items, a performance by Cody, and the beneficiaries include organizations supporting military, first responders, law enforcement, and youth ag programs. Thank you for all you do, Cody. One of those songs I'm sure he's going to perform, it's this one, up to this weekend, Horseback, American Country Countdown.
1: Number 26.
2: He's a ranch hand. 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

0: on my horseback.
1: Cody Johnson, Horseback, number 26 on American Country Countdown. You got Ryan Fox. And big congrats to our buddy Kenny Chesney, who 2 weeks ago put out his latest album called Silver Sands Marina. And right there on that album is this one, Remember Me That Way. America.

0: from Kenny Chesney, cut number 9 of his new album, Silver Sands Marina. Remember Me That Way on American Country Countdown. You got Ryan. Always love getting new tunes from Kenny. And also, he's got a new tour on the way. The original Vibram tour kicks off in 2027. And he recently caught up with the Today Show to spill some details.
1: Yeah, we're going back out and do our stadium shows next summer. Me and Eric Church, Sheryl Crow, and Graylin James will be out there rolling down the highway. It's going to be a great summer. The Vibram was originally it was a way of connecting with our road crew. There was a sense of community in there. And it was a place for us to get together before the show. Some people did it during the show and after the show, just to raise a toast and be reminded of how grateful we are and the fact that we get to do what we do.
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3: 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Then it's Tater at lunch on the Queen City's Country.
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Corey Kent, checking in at number 25 on American Country Countdown. That's Empty Words. Train Fox. Hope you're having a great weekend. Is the city you live in known for its traffic? I've got a new list here of the worst cities for bumper-to-bumper gridlock, and I'm going to share it in our ACC Inside America segment. Coming up in 6 minutes. First, though, an ACC sure shot. This one is sure to join the countdown very soon from Blake Whiten. It's Bet on That. American Country Countdown. Hi.

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0: It's Ryan, and when you're thinking about the worst cities in North America for traffic, it's probably not what you think. Nope, New York City, not on top of the list. Neither is L.A. I'm sure someone listening to us right now in the 405 would disagree with that. But according to the Traffic Index, who tracks things like this, the worst city in North America for traffic is actually Mexico City. Factors include congestion, average speed, average distance traveled in 15 minutes, and time lost during rush hour and other factors. Mexico City sits at 75% on the Traffic Index. 59% is Los Angeles. And at 48%, New York City. Now, if you look at the number rankings for the United States, you have L.A. at number one, New York City at number four, and at number two for the worst traffic in the U.S., that would actually be Honolulu, Hawaii. I think I might need to take a trip to Hawaii, though, to confirm this for myself in person. Who's with me? And that's this weekend's ACC Inside America as the countdown rolls on.
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8: 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Hey, it's Karen Van Zandt, and thank you so much for listening to us online. 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

0: Underwood and Church Bells, former ACC number one on American Country Countdown. You got Ryan Fox, and Carrie, of course, is a judge on American Idol, and rumors lately that the show is moving from Los Angeles to film in Atlanta, which is very interesting. And while its location may be different, the judges' table will not be, as Carrie recently revealed at Luke Bryan's concert in Music City recently.
1: Are you ready, Carrie?
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1: We're coming back
2: for American Idol
1: for the 25th season of American Idol, ladies and gentlemen.
2: And of course, what would American Idol be without Mr. Ryan Seacrest? He will be back as well. Starting your TVs, spring of 2027.
1: So go tell someone to audition. It's going to be legendary, right?
2: Legendary!
1: And Lionel is doing okay. We've all been worried about Lionel. Lionel tried to drink with Carrie and I one night. So.

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11: 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I'm Ryan Fox. In this hour, Leanne Morgan's back on with us. Leanne is going to tell us all about what it's like doing the latest season of her sitcom, Leanne, on Netflix with the one and only Lainey Wilson. 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And speaking of touring, taking a break until he plays Vegas with Luke Bryan in December is Jason Aldean. 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

Jason Aldean at number 22 on American Country Countdown. That's anytime soon. It's Ryan Fox. And seeing a country star on stage is one thing, but seeing them out in the wild, just walking around, that's something entirely different. And Chris Young says when he was at a Billy Joel concert not too long ago with his mom, he was just a fan in the stands when someone came up and told him he was their favorite country singer. That'd be a pretty cool moment for both Chris and the fan, and probably Chris's mom too, I'd imagine. Chris Young, right now with an ACC Next track, New and Now. I Didn't Come Here to Leave, American Country Countdown.

Megan Maroney up one notch to 21 on American Country Countdown. That is medicine. It's Ryan Fox hanging with the very funny Leanne Morgan this weekend on the show. Of course, she has her latest season of her hit Netflix sitcom Leanne streaming right now, featuring our other friend Lainey Wilson playing Leanne's cousin Jessie. So what was it like hanging with Lainey on set? Leanne will dish after Lainey sings her former ACC number one, Watermelon Moonshine, American Country Countdown. It was

0: Wilson and her smash that hit number one here in American Country Countdown exactly 3 years ago this month. Watermelon Moonshine on American Country Countdown. It's Ryan hanging with our good buddy Leanne Morgan this weekend on the show. Leanne, congratulations on the latest season of your hit Netflix sitcom, Leanne. We're loving it.
1: Thank you, my darling. Can you believe it? Isn't that crazy? And it's doing well. I hope they'll let me do a season three. We won't know for a few weeks, but it was in the top 10 for 2 weeks, and people seem to love it, and I got the best cast in the world. And then we had all these guest spots, like darling Lainey Wilson, honey.
0: Yes.
1: And she killed it.
0: She seems to have a really good sense of humor just from seeing her on the show and seeing her Instagram and social media posts. Was she just cracking you guys up on set?
1: Yes, she's very naturally funny. She even said to me one time, she said, I don't know why I should have gotten in stand-up because y'all don't have any overhead calls. Because she's got to take all those tractor trailers with her and all everybody. And she asked me, she goes, what do you have? And I go, well, I like a stool. I do have to have a mic,
0: yes.
1: But I do like a glass of water. And she went, oh, my Lord. But we competed against each other in Family Feud, too.
0: Yes,
1: I had that. A ball.
0: Yes, and you beat her and her family, and she didn't like that.
1: She didn't like it. She's not over it. And she's very competitive. And then Duck, her husband, you know, he's competitive. He was a football player. And they love that show, and they want to beat us. They want us to do it again.
0: Mm-hmm.
1: And now that I know how it works, I think I wouldn't be so nervous. I was torn up,
0: yeah.
1: And my kids said, keep your mouth shut, Mom. You don't know anything. And then me and Chuck Morgan ended up winning that thing.
0: Yeah.
1: But anyway.
0: Well,
1: yeah.
0: It's nice of you to make it up to Lainey by giving her a guest spot on your sitcom just to kind of mend the fences. You know?
1: Yeah.
0: Yeah.
1: Yeah. Well, we had a ball, honey.
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Russell Dickerson, Worth Your Wild, number 20 on American Country Countdown. And Ryan Fox, in fall and spring are big times for weddings. Maybe you or someone you know has one coming up. Keep an ear out for this phrase to be used in the ceremony. Maybe you've seen it in movies where they say, if anyone knows of any reason why these two should not be joined in holy matrimony, let them speak now or forever hold their peace. I've always wondered how many times someone actually interrupts a wedding ceremony during that moment. Well, according to Men's Health magazine, 14% of married women say someone actually tried to stop their wedding mid-ceremony. Well, I'd love to be in the audience for that one. If you've got video of this, please share it with me on social at Ryan Fox Now. Meanwhile, John Party has got his boots off. American Country Countdown. Number 9.

0: off quick enough.
1: John Party, Boots Off, number 19 on American Country Countdown. It's Ryan, and someone who's seen their fair share of changes over the years in their career is Miranda Lambert, who recently put out a new album called Crisco. So have things changed in the business since her early days? Miranda speaks after a former ACC number one, The House That Built Me, and ACC.

0: That one landed at number one here on American Country Countdown in June of 2010. Miranda Lambert, The House That Built Me on ACC. It's Ryan. And recently when Miranda Lambert stopped by the Popcast podcast, she got to talking about how things have changed in the music business since her early days.
1: In the early 2000s, that was kind of the thing. It's like, dress sexy, be a pretty girl. And I was like, I'm a gun-toting redneck, you know what I mean? And I wanted to make sure that it didn't get lost in translation. And then in like 2010 era, it was like, there were no females at all. And then Carrie Underwood and I like made it through pretty much a solid at least 7 years of like only guy artists coming out of country music. It's like, wow, this is like really off kilter a little bit. You know what I mean? And now I feel like it is really balanced. I really do. And I think a lot of that has to do with the way music is consumed and how there's finally room for every damn body. American Country Countdown.
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0: Parker Wetmore with an ACC sure shot. That one is sure to join our countdown very soon. Who told you that? On American Country Countdown. And Ryan and Tucker put together two great shows with Brooks and Dunn this weekend at Dickies Arena in Fort Worth, Texas. And speaking of big shows, we have tracked down where you see some of your favorite stars all across North America with our ACC Tour Tracker. Don't move. We'll get to it after Graylin James, Water to Wedding, American Country Countdown.
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0: You got Ryan and Ella's making a swing down south this weekend on tour in Tulsa, Oklahoma, and Lubbock, Texas, home of the Texas Tech Red Raiders. But she's not the only artist hitting the road this weekend.
2: Yeah, that's my kind of night.
0: Luke Bryan's taking his Word on the Street tour to the Northwest with dates in Auburn, Washington at the White River Amphitheater and BECU Live at Northwest Quest in Airway Heights, Washington. Thomas Rhett's logging a couple dates in Albuquerque, New Mexico, and Phoenix, Arizona, with opening acts Ernest and the Yeehaw Meemaw herself, Emily Ann Roberts. And his Garthness, Garth Brooks, continues to sell out arenas, playing several shows in Salt Lake City before heading to his home state of Oklahoma at the end of the month. And that's this weekend's ACC Tour Tracker as the countdown rolls on.
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0: Watson Westbrook, Painted You Pretty, number 16 on American Country Countdown. You got Ryan Fox with the hits. And Hudson has a new album dropping next month, Made You Look. It's coming out on November 6th, but it wasn't always music for Hudson. In fact, as he recently revealed to our friends at 93Q in Houston, he thought about trying his hand at rodeo.
1: I did a little bit. So like team roping's really big in Stephenville. And then I feel like bronc riding's pretty big around there. But I never rode any broncs. I did a little bit of roping growing up. And I picked up guitar and I was like, yeah, this ain't for me. I'd rather play music.
2: There you go.
3: 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Exactly. And it's working right now.
1: Rodeo is not working at the moment.
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2: 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American Country Countdown. I'm Ryan Fox. In this hour, Leanne Morgan's back on with us. Leanne is going to tell us all about what it's like doing the latest season of her sitcom, Leanne, on Netflix with the one and only Lainey Wilson. Plus, Miranda Lambert reminisces about her early days, and we track the biggest tours across North America. And speaking of touring, taking a break until he plays Vegas with Luke Bryan in December is Jason Aldean. Up two notches this weekend with Anytime Soon. 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
0: Number 20.

Jason Aldean at number 22 on American Country Countdown. That's anytime soon. It's Ryan Fox. And seeing a country star on stage is one thing, but seeing them out in the wild, just walking around, that's something entirely different. And Chris Young says when he was at a Billy Joel concert not too long ago with his mom, he was just a fan in the stands when someone came up and told him he was their favorite country singer. That'd be a pretty cool moment for both Chris and the fan, and probably Chris's mom too, I'd imagine. Chris Young, right now with an ACC Next track, New and Now. I Didn't Come Here to Leave, American Country Countdown.

Megan Maroney up one notch to 21 on American Country Countdown. That is medicine. It's Ryan Fox hanging with the very funny Leanne Morgan this weekend on the show. Of course, she has her latest season of her hit Netflix sitcom Leanne streaming right now, featuring our other friend Lainey Wilson playing Leanne's cousin Jesse. So what was it like hanging with Lainey on set? Leanne will dish after Lainey sings her former ACC number one, Watermelon Moonshine, American Country Countdown.

0: Lainey Wilson and her smash that hit number one here on American Country Countdown exactly 3 years ago this month. Watermelon Moonshine on American Country Countdown. It's Ryan hanging with our good buddy Leanne Morgan this weekend on the show. Leanne, congratulations on the latest season of your hit Netflix sitcom. Leanne, we're loving it.
1: Thank you, my darling. Can you believe it? Isn't that crazy? And it's doing well. I hope they'll let me do a season three. We won't know for a few weeks, but it was in the top 10 for 2 weeks, and people seem to love it, and I got the best cast in the world. And then we had all these guest spots, like darling Lainey Wilson, honey.
0: Yes.
1: And she killed it.
0: She seems to have a really good sense of humor just from seeing her on the show and seeing her Instagram and social media posts. Was she just cracking you guys up on set?
1: Yes, she's very naturally funny. She even said to me one time, she said, I don't know why I should have gotten in stand-up because y'all don't have any overhead calls. Because she's got to take all those tractor trailers with her and all everybody. And she asked me, she goes, what do you have? And I go, well, I like a stool. I do have to have a mic,
0: yes. But
1: I do like a glass of water. And she went, oh, my Lord. But we competed against each other in Family Feud, too.
0: Yes,
1: and had
0: that.
1: A ball.
0: Yes, and you beat her and her family, and she didn't like that.
1: She didn't like it. She's not over it. And she's very competitive. And then Duck, her husband, you know, he's competitive. He was a football player. And they love that show, and they want to beat us. They want us to do it again.
0: Mm-hmm.
1: And now that I know how it works, I think I wouldn't be so nervous. I was torn up,
0: yeah.
1: And my kids said, keep your mouth shut, Mom. You don't know anything. And then me and Chuck Morgan ended up winning that thing.
0: Yeah.
1: But anyway.
0: Well,
1: yeah.
0: It's nice of you to make it up to Lainey by giving her a guest spot on your sitcom just to kind of mend the fences. You know?
1: Yeah. Well, we had a ball.
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0: Russell Dickerson, Worth Your Wild, number 20 on American Country Countdown. And Ryan Fox, in fall and spring are big times for weddings. Maybe you or someone you know has one coming up. Keep an ear out for this phrase to be used in the ceremony. Maybe you've seen it in movies where they say, if anyone knows of any reason why these two should not be joined in holy matrimony, let them speak now or forever hold their peace. I've always wondered how many times someone actually interrupts a wedding ceremony during that moment. Well, according to Men's Health Magazine, 14% of married women say someone actually tried to stop their wedding mid-ceremony. Well, I'd love to be in the audience for that one. If you've got video of this, please share it with me on social at Ryan Fox Now. Meanwhile, John Party has got his boots off. American Country Countdown.
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1: John Party, Boots Off, number 19 on American Country Countdown. It's Ryan, and someone who's seen their fair share of changes over the years in their career is Miranda Lambert, who recently put out a new album called Crisco. So have things changed in the business since her early days? Miranda speaks after her former ACC number one, The House That Built Me, and ACC...

0: landed at number one here on American Country Countdown in June of 2010. Miranda Lambert, The House That Built Me on ACC. It's Ryan. And recently when Miranda Lambert stopped by the Popcast podcast, she got to talking about how things have changed in the music business since her early days.
1: In the early 2000s, that was kind of the thing. It's like, dress sexy, be a pretty girl. And I was like, I'm a gun-toting redneck, you know what I mean? And I wanted to make sure that it didn't get lost in translation. And then in like 2010 era, it was like there were no females at all. And then Carrie Underwood and I like made it through pretty much a solid at least 7 years of like only guy artists coming out of country music. It's like, wow, this is like really off kilter a little bit, you know what I mean? And now I feel like it is really balanced. I really do. And I think a lot of that has to do with the way music is consumed and how there's finally room for every damn body. American Country Countdown.
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0: Walker Wetmore with an ACC sure shot. That one is sure to join our countdown very soon. Who told you that? On American Country Countdown. And Ryan and Tucker put together two great shows with Brooks and Dunn this weekend at Dickies Arena in Fort Worth, Texas. And speaking of big shows, we have tracked down where you see some of your favorite stars all across North America with our ACC Tour Tracker. Don't move. We'll get to it after Graylin James, Water to Wedding, American Country Countdown.
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0: You got Ryan and Ella's making a swing down south this weekend on tour in Tulsa, Oklahoma, and Lubbock, Texas, home of the Texas Tech Red Raiders. But she's not the only artist hitting the road this weekend.
2: Yeah, that's my kind of night.
0: Luke Bryan's taking his Word on the Street tour to the Northwest with dates in Auburn, Washington at the White River Amphitheater and BECU Live at Northwest Quest in Airway Heights, Washington. Thomas Rhett's logging a couple dates in Albuquerque, New Mexico, and Phoenix, Arizona, with opening acts Ernest and the Yeehaw Meemaw herself, Emily Ann Roberts. And his Garthness, Garth Brooks, continues to sell out arenas, playing several shows in Salt Lake City before heading to his home state of Oklahoma at the end of the month. And that's this weekend's ACC Tour Tracker as the countdown rolls on.

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Jelly Roll, Hands Up, number 17 on American Country Countdown. And Ryan Fox, as we take you inside the lives of country stars each and every weekend right here on ACC. And often before or even during their music careers, some stars tried other things to make ends meet. Coming up, we're going to tell you what one country star did and decided it was not for him. It's after Flatland Calvary and Never Coming Back at ACC.

0: Jackson Westbrook. Painted You Pretty, number 16 on American Country Countdown. You got Ryan Fox with the hits. And Hudson has a new album dropping next month, Made You Look. It's coming out on November 6th, but it wasn't always music for Hudson. In fact, as he recently revealed to our friends at 93Q in Houston, he thought about trying his hand at rodeo.
1: I did a little bit. So, like, team roping's really big in Stephenville. And then I feel like bronc riding's pretty big around there. But I never rode any broncs. I did a little bit of roping growing up. And I picked up guitar, and I was like, yeah, this ain't for me. 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
14: The longest running country music countdown in the world. This is American Country Countdown. I'm Ryan Fox, and the final hour of this weekend's ACC starts now from the ACC O'Reilly Auto Parts Studio. On the way, a huge honor is given to Megan Maroney. We find out which country star used to dress up as Kenny Chesney for Halloween. And speaking of Kenny Chesney, can his latest hit, Carry On, unseat Stella Lefty and her massive hit, Boston, at number one? Well, there's only one way to find out. Let's line them up and count them down. Lauren Elena and Chase Matthew are still riding high with this one. All My Exes, American Country Countdown.

Love that collab from Lauren Elena and Chase Matthew, number 8 on American Country Countdown. That is All My Exes. It's Ryan Fox. And from one collab to another, Post Malone and Blake Shelton, Raising a Glass, to Pour Me a Drink, and A

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0: A former ACC number one, Be By You, at number 7 this weekend on American Country Countdown. It's Ryan Fox with the hits, and it's hard to believe Dolly Parton left us more than a month ago. Time is certainly flying, but we'll always remember the bright shining light that Dolly was in the world. And someone who wanted to share their thoughts on the country music legend and her passing joins us after Dolly sings with Brad Paisley, When I Get Where I'm Going, an ACC extra.
1: When I get where

0: Brad Paisley, and the Queen of Country, Dolly Parton. It's When I Get Where I'm Going on American Country Countdown. Brad's going to be part of the new CMA special, I Will Always Love You, a celebration of Dolly Parton, coming up in about a week and a half. A live special that will include Carrie Underwood, Carly Pierce, Darius Rucker, Ella Langley, Kristen Bell, Lady A, Reba McEntire, and many, many more. October 21st on ABC and Disney Plus. Hanging with our good friend Leanne Morgan on the show this weekend. Leanne, I know you living in Knoxville, Tennessee, which is right there close to Dolly's hometown. You felt this loss. What has Dolly's passing meant to you?
1: Oh my gosh, I was not ready to give her up. I don't think anybody was ready to give her up, but I just couldn't believe it. But wasn't she something? And I think, you know, for that little thing, rest in peace, because didn't she give us so much joy?
0: Yes.
1: For so long. I mean, I remember going to watch her, because I was raised outside of Nashville, and my little mom and daddy had a meat processing plant, and the Grand Ole Opry would give us tickets every year because we cut up their meat. Wow. The president of the Grand Ole Opry and Mel Tillis. But I remember watching her when she was still with Porter Wagoner.
0: Yep.
1: And then I loved every movie she was ever in. Honey, I've raised my children at Dollywood. I've lived in Knoxville, Tennessee now. Mm-hmm. And so I had Dollywood season passes every year. And my kids, that's what we did for fun. And I mean, she just... And then the music. You hear that song from Dolly. There's just nobody like her. Nobody like... And then, honey, my middle child worked for Children's Hospital raising large gifts, nonprofit, for 6 years. Well, that hospital is where my grandbaby was in the NICU. Chuck Morgan is a baby cuddler and cuddles drug-dependent babies every Friday. Mm-hmm. And has done it for 10 years. Wow. So East Tennessee Children's Hospital means the world to my family. And Dolly gave generational wealth, and they renamed it the Dolly Parton Children's Hospital. So everything she's ever done for, I mean, what she's done for nonprofit, mm-hmm. for, you know, it's just crazy. I mean, there'll never be another one like her.
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Luke Bryan up two notches to number six on American Country Countdown. That's country and she knows it. It's Ryan Fox, and who doesn't love a good list, right? Maybe one to take to the grocery store or get things done at the office. But up next, Megan Maroney has landed herself on a list that is definitely worth mentioning. Get to that after Megan sings her former ACC number one from earlier this year. 6 months later, American Country Countdown. Let me see.

0: Megan Maroney and her big ACC number one from January of this year, 6 months later on American Country Countdown. I'm Ryan, and big congrats going out to Megan, who's been included in Time Magazine's 2026 Time 100 Next list. So what's it all about? Well, Time is recognizing the 100 most influential rising stars, and there's several categories, including artists, phenoms, leaders, innovators, and advocates. 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
1: He's country.

It was our number one song here in ACC exactly 10 years ago this weekend. Billy Currington, Don't Hurt Like It Used To, on American Country Countdown. And Ryan and Billy's busy wrapping up his summer tour this week with Kip Moore in the Sunshine State with stops in Hollywood and Palm Coast, Florida. Meanwhile, Ella Langley's on the other coast. Get ready for a couple stops in L.A. at the iconic Greek Theater. One of my favorite places to see a show. 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

0: Kenny Chesney, and a hit that spent 2 weeks in our number two spot on American Country Countdown back in 2020. Happy Does with Ryan. And that song still being felt 6 years later as it was co-written by Water at a Wedding singer Graylin James. Yes, and Graylin's still riding high as he was announced recently as an opening act for Kenny's upcoming original Vibram tour in 2027. And Graylin's connection to Kenny Chesney goes far beyond that, as he recently explained to our friends in Phoenix at Campbell Country that growing up, he would dress up as Kenny Chesney for Halloween.
1: No, I rocked it 5 years in a row. Perfect. I dressed up as Kenny Chesney for Halloween 5 years in a row, and I wanted to be him so bad. So to kind of come full circle, I wrote my first number one song for Kenny, which changed my life. So we've kind of become homies, but you know, he started off as my idol. Now he's a good friend, and yeah, now the guy I'm on tour with.
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John Morgan, up two spots to number four on American Country Countdown. That's Kid Myself here with Ryan. I just got a text from Leanne Morgan. Leanne has been our guest this weekend on the show. She says she forgot to mention something, so she's going to call us right back. We're going to answer the phone and see what Leanne would like to say. But first, for the last 2 weeks, this song was at number one here in ACC. This week, it drops two spots to number three. Stella Lefty, Boston, American Country Countdown. On a train.

0: Two straight weeks at number one here on American Country Countdown. Stella Lefty drops a couple to number three on this week's ACC. It's Boston here with Ryan Fox. All right, Leanne Morgan has just called us back. I understand you have something you want to tell us here before you go. Okay, go ahead, girl.
1: Thank you, my darling. And tell everybody I'm on tour across the United States of America, and we're about to announce 2027 dates. 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All right, you angel. Thank you so much, Ryan.
0: Oh, you know we love you. Open invitation, Leanne Morgan, to come back anytime you want, girl.
1: Thank you, you dumb.
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0: This is familiar territory for a guy named Morgan Wallen. It seems like the hits he creates always find their way into this part of the countdown. And knocking at the door at number one, up two spots. Been by now on ACC.

0: Morgan Wallen with the second biggest song in the land this weekend, Been By Now, up two spots to number two on American Country Countdown. It's Ryan Fox, and now we have arrived to the number one song in America, and it's by an artist who undeniably is a country legend. In his now over three-decade career, he has amassed hit after hit after hit. Until now, he has notched 33 number ones here in American Country Countdown, which is our record for the most number ones by any artist. Back in July, his latest hit propelled him into our top 10 for a record-breaking 62nd time, besting fellow icons Tim McGraw and George Strait. And even after all these years and all the hits, it still never gets old to him. Telling Billboard magazine, quote, "As a creative spirit, sending songs into the universe that hit people in the heart means everything to me. It's an honor and a privilege. And it's our tremendous honor for a record-breaking 34th time on American Country Countdown to say this country legend and icon once again has the number one song in the land. 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This is Carry On.
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ACC is a production of Westwood One. Special thanks to Chris Carson, Dingo O'Brien, Corey Linton, and Susan Stevens for helping us bring you the biggest hits and the biggest stars every weekend right here. And big thanks to our special guest this weekend, funny woman Leanne Morgan. Make sure you catch the hilarious

0: 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Until then, this is Ryan Fox saying be safe, take care of each other, and we'll see you then.
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My name is Tater. How would you like to win an extra $1,000? I'll tell you how coming up in a few. It's Tugger Whitmore.

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Toby Keith here on the Queen City's Country 94.1 WNNF. Hopefully we don't have a repeat of last week. We take on the Dolphins today in Miami. Kickoff 1 o'clock. It's John Party. Boots off.

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3: Hey, everybody, this is Kenny Chesney, and this is my new song, Remember Me That Way. It's your music. Plus,
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3: I caught a blue marlin off the North Drop in the Virgin Islands so many years ago, and it's kind of become the tour mascot. And we've had it up on stage every night, every stadium show. We would have that blue marlin with a sombrero that Sammy Hagar gave me up on the very top of it. And they wouldn't let us put it up there on stage at the Sphere. We didn't have room for it. So this summer, it's going to make its way back up to the stage. I'm looking very forward to that. I'm looking very forward to reconnecting with the fans in those places that we built No Shoes Nation. You know, it's one thing for people to come to Sphere, and it's a great experience, but for you to go back into their town, there's such a sense of ownership about me and the band coming to their town, and a sense of pride, and wow, they're back here in our place, and I'm looking

0: 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Remember Me That Way. 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
0: 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Artists like Cody Jinks, Nate Smith, and Ella Langley. 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
3: 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So, we just play country music. It's as easy as that. 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

94.1 WNNF. My name is Tater. So we're trying to open a tackle shop down at the lake where we live. And I had 25 ton of gravel delivered for the parking lot without anyone to spread it. So guess who's grabbing a shovel this afternoon? 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

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I'm tired of talking, man. Y'all ain't listening. 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

Corey Kent here on the Queen City's Country 94.1 WNNF. Coming up in a few, I'll tell you how to get your hands on an extra $1,000. It's Bailey Zimmerman and Luke Combs' backup plan.

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My name is Tater. 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It's Luke Combs. 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

Kenny Chesney, I go back here on McQueen City's Country 94.1 WNNF. So my family and I are trying to open a tackle shop down at the lake where we live, and we are going to have our own worms to sell for bait. So we're raising our own worms. It's the weirdest thing in the world. I had some arrive in the mail the other day. Like, I'm like, the mailman's face when he handed me the package. He's like, worms? Really?

0: The Queen City's Country 94.1 WNNF. 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

hope your Sunday afternoon is going great. Hey, friends, it is Kat with the Queen City's Country. We got all kinds of stuff to talk about today. First and foremost, there was trouble brewing at Dolly Parton's estate about 30 days before her passing. Kind of crazy. Also, they have come out with a list of the top three country music songs that are proven to boost our moods. And I got to say, one of these songs is, you'll agree with it, it just makes me want to like do cartwheels and everything else. We're also going to talk about a new trend people are doing where they're putting their pillowcases in the freezer. I'm not sure about that one. All that and a look at the forecast coming up in four songs on the Queen City's Country.

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Hey, it is Kat. Let's take a look at the forecast. Tonight, you're definitely going to want to like wrap up in a couple extra blankets, according to WLWT's most certified accurate forecast. Tonight's going to be mostly dry, and fog is going to be forming overnight, so be careful tomorrow morning. Tonight is a low of 57. Tomorrow, we're going to have a mix of sun and clouds throughout the day, a high of 82. Tomorrow night, a few clouds, a low of 63. And Tuesday, sunny to partly cloudy. Not too bad. High of 84. Tuesday night's going to be a low of 65. So you're going to want a couple extra blankets for your nights. But during the day, it's going to be A-OK. Right now, it's Zach Top on the Queen City's Country.

0: This is almost too weird to believe. So on July 13th, about a month before Dolly Parton passed away, there was major trouble at her estate. Basically, her nephew, Keegan Seaver, who was 21 years old, I guess, was bullying one of the coworkers that worked for Dolly and her aunt or and her sister, Rebecca. So that happened. Later on that day, Rebecca Seaver basically confronted Keegan Seaver, the 21-year-old nephew of Dolly, and was like, hey, what's going on? What are you doing? Well, apparently there was this big escalation with some alleged like verbal abuse and physical abuse. The cops came. It was a whole thing. They said that because they didn't have any proof and there were no injuries reported, basically there were no charges filed. But oh my goodness gracious, I hope everything settles down because that is what Dolly deserves. We are the Queen City's Country.
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8: 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Karen Van Zandt's got you from 9 till noon. Then it's Tater at lunch on the Queen City's Country. 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

So do you do the pumpkin patches? Do you do all that? I do. I really, really do. It's my daughter, her fiance, and my best friend. We go every single year, usually to the same one, but sometimes we switch it up a little bit. So I'm looking today to see, like, what are some highly recommended ones? And I'm looking at Fall on the Farm at Blooms and Berries. This one looks cool to me because it's not just weekends. It's every single day. So if you're off, maybe on a Wednesday or a Thursday, it looks pretty cool. It's up in Loveland, and it goes until November 1st. You might want to check that one out. We are the Queen Cities Country with Jordan Davis.

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I got a question for you. There is a trend going on right now, and I don't know what I think about it. I'm like, maybe I should try, but maybe it's ridiculous. It is freezing your pillowcases. It sounds ridiculous, right? But they say there's like a lot of reasons we need to do this. It sounds nuts. I'll tell you all about it coming up in four songs on the Queen City's Country.

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This sounds so crazy, but I think I'm going to try it. There's a trend going on now where they say you should freeze your pillowcases 30 minutes before you go to bed. I know it sounds nuts, but it is a viral lifestyle hack. And if it's a viral lifestyle hack, that has to mean it's legit, right? But basically, scientists are saying that you freeze your pillowcases and that it targets the head and neck, two critical zones for regulating your overall body temperature. It's not the freezing part that helps you fall asleep. It's the fact that it is warming up rapidly as it comes to room temperature. And that warming up process is supposed to help you sleep. The funny thing is it comes with like these instructions, which are hilarious. Number one, ready? Ensure it is a clean and dry pillowcase. Duh. Number two, seal it in a bag. So put it in a bag. I guess you don't want your pillowcase to get freezer burn. And finally, number three, chill it. Yeah, chill it for 30 minutes. I already said that. So yeah, if you have trouble sleeping, you know, I guess it never hurts to try, right? I try all these hacks. My daughter thinks I'm ridiculous, but yeah, I'm going to be trying it tonight. And I hope you will too. That way I won't have to feel like dumb alone. We are the Queen City's Country.

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0: Hey friends, it's Kat with the Queen City's Country. I would never make light over someone's passing, definitely. And Jim Baker, the famous televangelist, passed away this week at the age of 86. So I will always say rest in peace. Definitely not making light of that. However, as you know, he was sentenced to prison for fraud and all that kind of stuff. He was supposed to be in prison for 45 years. He got out after 5 years, and then he went like right on to like scamming people again. And I played this yesterday. Today, but it makes me laugh so hard. I have to play this. He went on to try to sell these things on television called the Doomsday Buckets, and he was successful. But this is hilarious. Take a listen.
1: Okay, the soup comes in 6 gallons of this. It weighs almost 50 pounds. I know you don't want to hear this.
0: We don't.
1: But I want to tell you, you're going to dream Jim Baker on TV. Telling you, get ready.
0: That just cracks me up. I'm pretty sure those people didn't dream about him in the soup buckets. I hope not. And by the way, a few moments later, he takes a ladle, he dips it into a 50-pound bucket of soup, and he drinks it and puts the ladle back in. Come on, Jim Baker, you just ruined 55 buckets of that amazing soup. We are the Queen City's Country.
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3: 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Yes, the stripper.
0: The stripper.
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Well, there's going to be a biopic about Gene Wilder, and oh, how cool would that be? He was such an amazing guy. Well, Jeremy Allen White, not sure if you know who that is, as an actor, he wants to play the role of Gene Wilder, so he's kind of doing like his own marketing. And by the way, he looks exactly like Gene Wilder. Like, it's scary. So I hope he gets it. But if you don't know who he is, Google him and he'll be like, oh my gosh, yep, he does need to play that role. By the way, they hope that that is going to come out sometime next fall. Right now, it's Dylan Scott on the Queen Cities Country.

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3: Hey, everybody. This is Kenny Chesney, and this is my new song, Remember Me That Way. It's your music plus.
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3: By the time we got to our last shows this summer, we were a lot more comfortable in that space. And we got to a point, actually, where we could experiment with taking songs in and out of the set. I think the first couple of shows, the first year, it was we kind of painted ourselves into a corner because we didn't really know how the flow of the show would go. We were just trying to make it look great and sound great. So this year, and by the time, especially when we were done, we were throwing songs in and out. We were much more comfortable with it, and that was one of the most amazing experiences of my life, to take my fans on a journey like that. It was just

0: 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Remember Me That Way. 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
2: 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Mm-hmm.

scientists have studied people, and they've studied music, and they've studied people listening to music, and they've come up with this conclusion that country music is actually really good for your mental health. And they actually say 75% of people reported a mood boost or reduced stress levels after listening to a country song. And also more than 60% felt happiness, comfort, and energy while listening to country songs. And 1/5 of responders say that they that music helps them sleep better. So there you go. And coming up, they've also come out with a list of the top 3 mood boosting songs. So yeah, and one of these for sure, it like makes me instantly happy. Like it gives me like a high. I'll tell you what those are coming up at the next break on the Queen City's Country.

This is going to be one of my favorite breaks of all time because I'm going to play two of my favorite country music songs like back to back. So scientists have proven that listening to country music boosts your mood. Apparently, us country music listeners are like happier than everybody else. I don't know about that. But yeah, they say, in fact, one out of every five people that listen to country music sleep better. But one out of every five, I don't know. But anyway, they have broken it down now to the top three country music songs that are sure to boost our mood. Number three on the list is Why Don't We Just Dance by Josh Turner. And yeah, that's a pretty good song. Number two on the list, are we ready? This is the best song ever. Here we go.

0: Yes, like right now, just listening to those few seconds like has already got me in a better mood. But are you ready for this? This excites me so much because I love this song. Scientists say this is the number one country music song that is sure to boost our mood. It came out just a few years ago. When it did, I was constantly blaring it in my car, humiliating my daughter. It is this song right here.
1: My girl is banging. She's so domain. Don't need no champagne popping.
0: Oh my gosh, I just can't get over it. Love that song so, so much. And of course, that is Fancy Like. So hopefully this week, if you're having a bad day, crank up one of these songs and it'll make you all better. We are the Queen City's Country.
1: Yeah, we fancy like Applebee's on a date night.
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3: 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Remember the woman who was told by her mom, who's terminally ill, that there is a chance that
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3: 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Yes, the stripper.
0: The stripper!
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1: 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It is Kat. And if you are into the Peanuts holiday specials, I know that is a big time a tradition in a lot of homes. If you're into that, you might want to mark your calendar for next Saturday and Sunday. That's when you can watch The Great Pumpkin, Charlie Brown. It's going to be streaming on Apple TV. You do not need a subscription to watch it, and it's going to be completely free of charge. So next Saturday and Sunday, you'll have some good TV viewing. We are the Queen City's Country.

just after 6 p.m. on a Sunday evening. You're tuned into the Queen City's Country. Hey, it is Kat. Well, according to WLWT's most certified accurate forecast, tonight is going to be a low of 57. There's going to be some fog coming in overnight, so be careful on your drive tomorrow morning. And speaking of tomorrow, we're going to have a mix of sun and clouds, a high of 82.

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1: 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So we just play country music. 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So be sure to tell your friends if they're looking for great country music without all the noise. 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

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Hey, it is Kat. I was talking earlier about how there is a viral hack going on right now where people are freezing their pillowcases 30 minutes before they go to bed. Something about the cooling down process of the pillowcase is helping people sleep better. People are swearing by it. My question to you is, would you try this or not? Do you think it's crazy or not? Let us know on our Facebook page, 94.1 WNNF.

0: So I was talking earlier about how Jim Baker, the famous televangelist, passed away this past week at the age of 86. So rest in peace to him, not making light of that. But I was talking about how after he got out of prison, he went on to continue to scam people. And so he eventually created these things called doomsday food buckets to, quote, stop Christian genocide. And basically for $165, you could buy a big bucket of food and the food would like last for 50 years. So I was playing a snippet of it earlier, but here's another snippet. People were concerned, like, what do we do with all these buckets? Like, where do we put them? We don't have enough room in our garage. What do we do? And he's like, you can make furniture out of the buckets. Here's what he had to say.
1: We've done around here. We stick them under coffee tables and end tables. You just stack them up and then put a cloth over them.
0: Yeah.
1: Or get a piece of, you know, cardboard or a piece of plywood and you make a top. And then you just stack this food. You could have your whole living room with end tables and coffee tables made out of food buckets. Just do it.
0: Yeah, I'm ready. I am like totally ready to do that. It sounds super duper cool. We are the Queen City's Country.
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3: 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Yes, the stripper.
0: The stripper!
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Hey, it's Kat with Queen City's Country. Thanks for hanging with me this evening. I'll be back again next week and hope you guys have a great night. Don't forget to tune in tomorrow morning at 6 a.m. for Kincaid and Dallas right here on the Queen City's Country.

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Bev Rainey, and John Morgan was on the show with us on Friday. If you missed any of it, we're playing some of that back for you tonight. More of that right after Justin Morin. We didn't have much. Tom.

0: Country Nights Live, it's Bev Rainey, and we've got John Morgan on the show. I always love hanging out with you.
1: Likewise. Thanks for coming.
0: I think the last time we chatted with each other, we were trying to figure out who's got the best shampoo and conditioner at any of the hotels that we hang out.
1: Yeah, I'm still on that routine, whatever they got. I've been putting some... coconut oil, that's my new thing.
0: It's so good for you. And for those of you that don't know what John looks like, he has got some of the best long hair in country music, I'm telling you. So,
1: well, coming from you, that's a compliment.
0: I think on behind the mic kind of stuff, I might have that award taken.
1: Yeah, I think you got it.
0: So you've got Kid Myself, absolutely fantastic song, way at the top of the charts in radio right now. Congratulations, first of all. What's it like being in front of the mic instead of just being, and I'm not saying just because we're going to talk about that in a second, behind the scenes, like songwriting, on stage difference?
1: Yeah, I mean, I love both sides of it. I'm very fortunate I get to see both ends right now. And I think it's, I don't know, it's just fun for me to get to see, you know, on the writing side of things, to get to see an idea created out of nothing and then get to go on the road and test it out, you know, and see what song fans are reacting to and the live show. And I don't know, it's a blast. I enjoy it.
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1: I'd like to listen to I need to hear some good news. Good news, whatever you call it.
0: Yeah, good news. It's Shaboozy.

live. If you want to get social with us, check us out by typing in With Bev Rainey, Instagram, Facebook, TikTok. We got you. Here's Lauren Elena and Chase Matthew and All My Exes.

0: He's an artist whose incredible vocals and honest lyrics are making waves really fast. John Morgan's on the show.
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0: And you wrote Kid Myself with Tyler Hubbard and Jordan Schmidt, right?
2: Yep. It was our first time writing, my first time writing with Tyler. Mm-hmm. And I was just so nervous the night before. I was like, dude, I know he's a good writer. I knew he was a cool guy. I'm like, man, I gotta have at least one good idea. I was like, I can't go in there empty-handed. And so I stayed up the night before, just kind of going through my folder looking for titles, and came across that title, Kid Myself. I had it in my phone for a while, and just started playing guitar. It's usually kind of how I approach it if I don't have anything down the road. And I just played this little guitar riff, and it kind of sparked a melody. And so, long story short, I put something scratch in, took it in the next morning, and Tyler was like, man, he's like, we gotta write that, dude. We gotta write that. So he was really good about pulling more of the personal stuff that was part of the story that I was trying to tell in the song. He was good at pulling that stuff out without getting into the details, and I think just leaving it open-ended enough where it's, you know, a pretty relatable song to most people, you know? So yeah. I feel like everybody's been through that at least once, so.
0: 100%.
2: Yeah, it was a cool experience for sure.
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26: Cool thing is, it's the opposite of current internet culture. 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
0: Did Zach Hop on the show with us? 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
27: 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So it's not been answered with finality yet. 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